0: They did, and it's interesting that the catalyst so far has been former Golden Knight Paul Cotter with the Canucks, and he scored again last night, a power play goal, and it's telling, right? It's like Paul Cotter on the power play. It's his third career power play goal, and he's had, you know, multiple seasons in the NHL. So getting a lot of opportunity with the Canucks, and that's where that team is right now. It's in the VGK. It's one of those that some good things happened, right? Mark Gatcombe gets his first goal as a Golden Knight. Aiden Hill gets his first win since his last time he played was, you know, April 8th. Of last season. So, you know, 6 months between starts. And it's a game that you have to win on, you know, it's more on paper. It's like, okay, yeah, it's the Vancouver Canucks. We're not sure what they are, but we certainly know that we should be better. But there's that early season exuberance by them. And the other thing is, if you're the VGK, the Canucks had a home back-to-back, which is really weird, guys. Right? It's one of those scheduling anomalies, and they took advantage of it. I mean, in the third period, they didn't get much offense generated, but they certainly shut things down. And Aiden Hill was excellent in the third period.
1: Golden Knights, again, three games into the season, 10 different goal scorers. The only person who've scored twice is Victor Olofsson. But if you look at the goals scored against the Canucks, whether it's Mitch Marner's goal, which was it was a goal around the net, but it was with tremendous patience, just dragging, and waiting out Kevin Lankinen. And then the Gatcombe goal, you look at what they did against Anaheim and the attempted comeback at the end of last week. Golden Knights are getting a lot of different contributors, but they're really doing a good job at this early point of the season of getting to the net front and finishing.
0: And getting everybody involved, as you mentioned. Braden Bowman had an assist on the Gatcombe goal. So, you know, they played around 10 minutes. They've rolled four lines pretty well. Not so much when they were chasing the game in game two. It's what Ryan Craig, the head coach, wants to do. And you're right. The net front, Tomas Hertl's there, certainly on the power play. Braden Bowman's been living there. So he has a couple of helpers that way. That's his game, especially playing on that line with Gatcombe and Dowd. I've liked how things have shaped up. Olofsson can wire it. They made the adjustment to put him on the power play and were rewarded last night. I mean, that he is a shooter. He was in that position his first go-around with the Golden Knights, got injured, and then a guy named Pavel Dorofeev took over and never looked back. So they know that Olofsson can score on the power play and is a good option if they want to mix things up.
1: You look at the stat lines for the Golden Knights early in the season, and if there are any that really pop off the page to you, Jack Eichel is 6 points in three games. That's very, very good. But also, you would expect Jack Eichel to be able to get off to a start like that. I don't know who would think that the second leading scorer on this team after three games would be Braden McNabb, at four assists and a plus five. He's off to a terrific start.
0: Well, and he and Shea Theodore, I mean, they're original misfits along with William Karlsson, but they've been deep partners for years and years. And it's always Theodore on the offense, right? And Nabber is a stay-at-home defender. We've seen him with some spurts and sparks. But I think he had 12 assists last year in total. So he's off to a great start, three games in a row with points. But again, even on the defensive side, you can see what Coach Ryan Craig is doing. Theodore plays in the power play, so he gets more minutes. He was at over 22 last night. But the other two, you know, the other five defensemen play from 17 to 19 minutes. And that's more, that's just normal. That's what Shea would play if he wasn't on the power play. So, you know, they're really trusting and using everybody, especially in this early going.
1: Last one, Darren. We're going to have plenty more time to catch up on the other side of our conversation with Kelly. But You have the Seattle Kraken up next, and it's, like we said, it's early in the season. It's hard to know who's good and who's bad, except for a couple of exceptions. I think we can make Calgary one of those exceptions, that they're off to a rough start and look like they might have a trying season. But Seattle's won two games. They've scored 12 goals combined, but both against Calgary. They had one against Edmonton. Not sure what they are yet, but some of their skill players are off to a good start.
0: Yeah, and sometimes that's all it takes, right? You get an opponent that struggles out of the gate, Calgary Flames. You put it on them a couple of different times, and confidence can lead to big seasons. But you're right, we have no idea what the Seattle Kraken, as a group, we don't know what they are. I don't think they do. But right now, they're happy to have two in the win column.
1: Maggie Samuskevich had a couple of goals for them last night, yeah, again against a Calgary team that's struggling out of the gate. Chandler Stephenson with 4 points in his first three games. And Berkeley Catton, he's one of the exciting youngsters that they expect right. big things from, got his first goal last night.
0: Yeah, I mean, there's been some veterans, like, you know, Stephenson went there, probably hasn't put up the numbers and had the results that he wanted individually, but certainly from a team standpoint, you know, they're solid in goal. They've got some scoring on the blue line. A couple guys here and there up front. So, again, they can be dangerous, but I still think they're in that mode of defining who they are. You know what I mean? What is their team identity? Not really sure yet, but, again, always easy to figure that kind of stuff out with two in the win column out of three.
1: Just to clarify as well, I said Berkeley Catton got his first goal this season. Berkeley Catton played last year too, but first this season. They have, between Catton and McCann and Matty Beniers and Jordan Eberle, there's talent on that team. And Shane Wright off to a decent start as he's finding a regular role.
0: Yeah, I saw Shane Wright score a goal last night on the inside. The knock against him has been that he's been too much of a perimeter player. Going to have to find his way to the inside to be successful, and that would be huge for Seattle if Shane Wright could live up to the advanced billing.
1: All things that Darren Millard will prepare us for tomorrow on the show if he doesn't get on today, but plenty more to come with Darren Elliott as well. Darren, we'll catch up with you on the other side of our conversation with Kelly McCrimmon.
0: Sounds good to be back.
1: That's Darren Elliott. He'll be back. So will we on the VGK Insider Show. Golden Knights general manager Kelly McCrimmon on the other side of the break on X107.
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1: Back on the VGK Insider Show on X1079, Brian McCormick here with you, sitting in for Darren Millard, who may join us towards the tail end of the program, but we are joined by Golden Knights General Manager Kelly McCrimmon, joins every Monday. Kelly, thanks for taking the time. Great to have you with us.
27: Yeah, you bet. My pleasure, Brian.
1: So we're a week into the season, three games done for the VGK, 2-1 start, and the one defeat to the Anaheim Ducks. So the Golden Knights made a heck of a push in the third period to tie. Nearly got there. You have to be, I would imagine, pretty pleased with what you've seen so far.
27: Yeah, it's great to have the league up and running, and you know, not only our own games, but just watching games around the league. It's an exciting time of year. I think that some of those games around the league, you've seen teams where it looks like a little bit of an extension of training camp. I think at times you've seen teams that look like they're in regular season form. I thought our three games we played pretty well. The Chicago game and the Anaheim game, I really liked their first period, so we wanted to focus on good starts. And we've been able to do that in both of those games. And then in the Anaheim game, it got away from us in the second before we fought our way back in the third. Last night in Vancouver, I thought we were really solid throughout. I liked our game, all 60 minutes. I thought we played well. The score was close, but I thought we were the better team and deserving of the win.
1: Kelly, what are some of the factors you think? You mentioned teams that are going to have various success in getting to quote-unquote their game. Some teams it might take a game or two. Some teams it may take a week or two. What do you think has helped your group get along that track faster?
27: Well, there's a lot of returnees on our team, so I think that's part of it. So, just the familiarity. Our lines aren't brand new. In many respects, they're quite similar to how we finished last year. Changes on the hurdle line, changes on the Dowd line. Our D are all returnees. Our goalies are returnees. So when you look at our lineup, it's pretty consistent with what we had last year. We had a strong year last year, so I think that's part of it. And then, I think, players are excited to get playing, and the much shorter preseason, I think, was really appreciated by players, fans, media, management. Everybody, I think, was anxious to shorten up preseason and get to meaningful games much sooner. So I think just, real, anticipation. We're healthy to start the year, so I guess that would be part of it, too. You look to, you're fresh, you're healthy, and you're anxious to start.
1: Some of the conversations we've had on this program over the last week, we've discussed that it has been a trend for Golden Knights teams historically that there have been some good starts to the season. That's also been a trend for Jack Eichel, and 6 points in three games, he's also out of the gates nicely.
27: Yeah, we have had good starts, and you don't want to take that for granted and assume you're going to have another one. But over our time in the league, we've had really good starts to the season. I remember last year how well Jack started the season, and in conjunction with we signed a 8-year extension with Jack the afternoon of opening day. And I remember watching through October thinking to myself, thank goodness we've got him signed, because he was just playing so well. So, he had a great start last year. He's off to a real good start this year. And, you expect that from Jack. He's one of the premier two-way players in the league.
1: Talking to General Manager Kelly McCrimmon on the VGK Insider Show. Kelly, it's important at the start of a season when a team's finding its footing. You want your veterans, your dependable players, to give you what you expect from them. And with that, I'm sure the expectation going into the season was that you were going to get dependable, reliable minutes from Braden McNabb and Shea Theodore. I don't know if you knew you were going to get 4 points out of Braden McNabb in the first three games, but that pair has been rock solid.
27: Well, we want to have our D a little more involved in the attack this year. I think you worked with Henderson last year. You know what Ryan believes in terms of what he wants the defense to do. So a little more involved, which I think lines up with our personnel. And Braden McNabb is a defensive defenseman and well-respected defensive defenseman, but he's a really intelligent player. And I know Braden right back to his time in the Western Hockey League, where he was a very good offensive player. And people evolved, the game takes on a different slant as they become NHL players. But Braden thinks the game real well, and he's often been a guy that has been able to make good offensive plays and maybe surprise some people. But he thinks that he understands it, and he can play with real good players.
1: Kelly, the game winner in Vancouver was Mark Gatcombe's first as a Golden Knight. Good work below the goal line from that fourth line. How have you liked the meshing of that group in the early going?
27: I thought last night their line was really important for our team. They really played to their identity, and when they play to their identity that way, it kind of course corrects our other three lines, and that's what we saw last night. I know that they scored a goal late in the second to tie the game 2-2, and Ryan went to Nick Dowd's line for the bump-up shift, and they scored the winning goal. He used them for the first shift of the third period, and I thought they really, really contributed. I liked Carlson's line last night as well, probably their best offensive night of the three that we've had. So that's going to happen over the course of 84 games. There's going to be different nights that different players step up, but last night it was great to see the Dowd line contribute to the degree that they did.
1: With Kelly McCrimmon, the Gatcombe goal is a good example. Really, all three are an okay example last night. But the last couple of games, the offense you guys have generated, it's a lot of inside the dots, crashing the net. There's been good finish in tight from this group so far and from a pretty vast cast of characters.
27: Yeah, we sure try to play inside the dots if we can. As time goes on, you get to playoffs, you aren't going to be successful if you don't have the ability to do that. So that's something that's been part of our identity and our team game, I think, now for a few years.
1: with Kelly McCrimmon. As we look at, we've talked about Braden Bowman contributions on the fourth line a little bit. Trevor Connolly has his first NHL goal. For young players that are asked to play a big role in this Golden Knights lineup, early impressions you have of your first and second year guys?
27: Well, it's got to be tremendously exciting. And, you know, Trevor's 20, played last year. Henderson is a 19-year-old, could have played junior hockey. So for him, I think this is, you know, coming at him 100 miles an hour, just the excitement, the anticipation. You know, we don't have any young players except for Trevor and Braden. So that's, you know, kind of an interesting aspect of our team. But Trevor's really, I think, earned the respect of the veterans on our team. You could tell on opening night how excited our players were when he scored his first NHL goal. I thought that was a really nice moment. Braden Bowman moved up in game two. He moved up and played in the top three lines, which, again, you know those two players as well as anybody, Brian. And I thought Braden's always shown that he can move up and down your lineup and play really well. So those guys have, you know, those guys have acquitted themselves very well through the first three games. We expected that they would just based on their history.
1: With Kelly McCrimmon, Kelly, I'd be remiss while I'm sitting in this chair if I didn't throw in a Henderson question. The Silver Knights split their opening weekend against the Bakersfield Condors, and you know some of the players that fans know well, Carl Lindbaum, Tanner Lozinski, Alexander Holtz, they had good opening weekends. One player that they're probably getting to know is 2025 sixth-round pick Alex Weiermeier, who scored his first AHL goal in his first AHL game, coming off a great season in Portland last year. What are your thoughts on him as he plays his first pro season as a prospect?
27: Yeah, I think he's had a really good camp. He's made a good impression, and he got into an NHL exhibition game or preseason game, which we didn't anticipate, but because of injury, he got an opportunity to play the game at San Jose. I thought he played really well there, and it's been interesting to watch because I think he needs you know, another step of pace to his game, and just in the time that he's been with us since camp began and having to be part of main camp and then a preseason game in the NHL, now regular season games in the American Hockey League, that's really improved already. So he does a lot of good things. He holds on to the puck. He can make plays, see open ice, and I'm really encouraged by his start to his professional career.
1: Kelly, we really appreciate you taking the time to join us today and every Monday. Look forward to our next conversation, and looking forward to seeing the team in Seattle tomorrow night.
27: Sounds great. Thanks, Brian.
1: That's General Manager Kelly McCrimmon. We will hop out again. Kelly McCrimmon on this program every Monday. Darren Millard and myself usually in these chairs on Mondays on the VGK Insider Show. We'll come back. Darren Elliott will rejoin us to wrap things up on X1.
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15: Back on the VGK Insider Show, Brian McCormick here with you. Great catching up with Kelly McCrimmon. Darren Elliott's going to hop back in with us here as well. But before we get to that, Darren Millard is not going to be able to join us on the program. He's been held up at Customs trying to get ketchup-flavored chips and Smarties back into the country. But that does not mean he's not going to contribute to the program. He caught up with Carter Hart earlier today. Let's hear what he had to say.
21: Start with just the beginning of the season. How have you felt?
23: Good, yeah. I felt good to just be back playing games again. And I know the boys are excited. It's shortened training camp this year, but I think a lot of us collectively like that. It was just kind of nice to get a few games under the belt and then start for real. And, I mean, good start for us. Good game against Chicago. A couple unlucky bounces in the game against Anaheim, and then got it right back last night against Vancouver.
21: How long does it take for a goaltender to feel comfortable into a new season?
23: Yeah, maybe a few games. Like, I think I actually felt better in the game against Anaheim than I did against Chicago. Like, I think just, like I said, it was like some unfortunate bounces in that game, but I mean, that's hockey, and sometimes the bounces don't go your way, and sometimes they do go your way, so that's just part of the season, and I mean, we bounced right back and had a big win last night.
21: Is there any difference for a netminder when you have a new head coach, system-wise, or any tweaks that you have to adjust to this year, or is it relatively the same?
23: Yeah, there can be, but I think this year, like, I think it's our system has stayed the same for the most part, and I mean, there's not too much unfamiliarity with our group and with Craiger, and I know he was here before with a lot of these guys when they won in 23, so I think he's been a good fit for us, and he's doing a great job.
21: You hear about players working on different things in the offseason. Anything for you that you would focus on?
23: Yeah, there's a few details every offseason. When I go into the summer, into the on-ice and off-ice training that we look at, and we want to maybe some areas of my game that I want to improve, and got a game plan and had a great summer of training. It was nice to be home with my family and friends and got a lot of work done in the gym and on the ice, and I feel good with where my game's at.
21: Without giving away state secrets, is there anything that you can expand on that?
23: Yeah, just maybe some of my skating, my edge work, some post stuff, and some double seal stuff tightened up, you know, and yeah, I think just tighten that up a little bit, and I mean, you can always improve in your skating, and I think as a goaltender, you got to be the best skater on the team.
21: Have you always been that focused on your skating and your edge work as you are? Because we see it every day before practice.
23: Yeah, I mean, from a young age, my goalie camps as a kid, the goalie center with John Stevenson back in the day, the power skating sessions, usually the 6 a.m. Saturday morning power skating sessions where you're just getting bagged. And I remember doing those from when I first started playing goalie. And the first thing I was ever told was, you want to play goalie, you got to learn how to skate first. And I played forward till I was 9 years old, and then I made the switch to goalie. But I think for any young netminder out there and kids trying to learn the position, you got to learn how to skate first.
21: Okay, why did you switch when you were 9?
23: I just like the position better. Tried it one game. I liked it a lot. Got lit up in the game, but yeah, my first game, and but I had so much more fun just stopping the pucks and making the big saves and then scoring the goals when I was a player. So I think that's been kind of the reason why I switched at that age. And I mean, another thing for me is just how cool the gear is and how you can express yourself personally with your mask and your gear and all the different styles out there. And that's why I wanted to be a goalie.
21: Has that changed?
23: No, it's still the same.
21: Last year was a whirlwind for you. Do you feel, does this feel different now?
23: Yeah, I mean, I feel a lot more settled in. I mean, last year you kind of come in to a new team, a new organization halfway through the year, and really don't know what to expect. And everybody was really welcoming and supportive of me. And I think this year coming in right from day one with training camp and preseason and being, just being with the fellas, like, I think that's so important, and just feels so much more comfortable here with this group.
15: And that was Carter Hart after practice this morning as the Golden Knights in transit to Seattle, where they will drop the puck on game four of the season after a 2-1 start. Let's bring Darren Elliott back in. And, you know, Darren, talking to Kelly McCrimmon in our last segment, just discussing all, everyone had to deal with this unique training camp setup this year. Every team is going to get to its game, quote unquote, at varying timelines. Golden Knights seem to be getting there pretty well, pretty accelerated. And he said, well, part of the reason you can do that is if you have the continuity, and that is something the Golden Knights really do have heading into this season, is, again, certain departures like Pavel Dorofeev, Keegan Kolesar, guys who have been here for years, that's going to take some adjusting. But a lot of the go-to players and the top-line players are the same from the last couple of campaigns. That helps you work the kinks out a little bit quicker.
0: Oh, very much so. And it, you know, on paper, if you're looking at, oh, they have a new coach. Well, not really, right? Ryan Craig is part of the culture, and he's just as in tune with the players who have been here. He's won Stanley Cups with a lot of them as an assistant coach. So the continuity was never an issue. The other thing is the team has always predicated their season success on getting off to good starts, which they typically do, last 4 years in particular, and trying to win the, you know, make the playoffs, but win the Pacific Division. So they have goals, and they're attainable because they have a veteran team, and they return them, and they know what it takes for them to be successful, to get to their game, as you said.
15: You know, Darren, one of the things I think is interesting, I didn't think about this as much going into this season with Ryan Craig taking over for the Golden Knights. We all talked about his familiarity with the organization and the culture, and management knows him and the other way around. And we also talked about, even for some of the young guys who are going to be joining and or they need evaluation, well, who knows the crop of players in Vegas and in Henderson better than Ryan Craig? Nobody. Another thing that I didn't really focus on as much, but I thought it was interesting, after the Anaheim loss, and he was asked during the press conference if Trevor Connolly didn't have as much ice time down the stretch, and he said, no, coach's decision, which is, to me, twofold. First of all, it's a young player in Trevor Connolly. He's still very much a rookie, so there's going to be situations where he's not the best suited to play, and he's right. Going to make mistakes, and he needs to get experience, all those things. So, you know, a coach not playing a rookie or a first-round pick in a certain situation, that doesn't have to jump off the page. But, you know, that's a conversation that, for Ryan Craig, he can have that conversation very, very comfortably. He's benched Trevor Connolly before, if we want to use that word. So the point is, there's the familiarity and the evaluation and all that comes with that, but also the conversations that, you know, for any coach might take some time to learn how to have those conversations with veteran players or rookie players. He can have those conversations very simply right off the bat as well, and that's both his comfort in his own skin as a head coach, which is why he's got this job at such a young age, but also him knowing the players and the players knowing him, that isn't just for the happy talk. That's for the lesson teaching as well.
0: Well, very much, but there was no lessons really to be taught in that game. It was game specific. They were down 4-0.
15: Oh, yeah.
0: So Ryan Craig, he shortened his bench. And I think that, as Kelly said, you know, Trevor Connolly could have been playing junior hockey last year. So he's even a youngish rookie. I mean,
15: he was 19 last year in the American Hockey League.
0: Exactly. So, you shorten your bench. Mark Gackholm in that game against Anaheim only played one shift in the third, as did Connolly. So it was game specific, score driven, and you saw the result. They scored 3 goals by shortening their bench. So that's a coach's decision, certainly, and I'm sure he would have talked to Trevor Connolly and Mark Gackham, but I don't think much has to be said in a situation like that. We're shortening our bench to 3 lines because we're down 4 goals, and it almost paid off.
15: Absolutely, and you're right. That should be clarified by me. It wasn't a punishment. It's what the game required.
0: Right, and it'll be like that. And the other thing is, like, the fourth line alone, like Braden Bowman and Dowd, even though they scored, and Gackham, tremendous night, you know, recognized by Kelly, the GM. They only played, you know, 11 minutes. Dowd had played a little bit more than the wingers, but they only played just over 10 minutes. That's fourth line time, if you will, when you're rolling four lines. And that's about what you could expect, that 10 to 12 minute range. And they did their jobs, and they did it in a fashion that's suitable, if you will, for a fourth line. That's what you kind of come to expect. You have to do an awful lot with a little time, if you will, and they did last night.
15: Golden Knights will continue tomorrow night in Seattle. We talked a decent amount in our first segment about that matchup, and a Kraken team off to a nice start and getting a couple of guys out of the gates going well, but still trying to figure out who everyone is. We'll talk

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9: 81 years old, just turned 41 in September, so he'll be 41 all season long. Darren, a player who's played that many, has that many miles on him, his rookie season in 2005-2006. Coming right out of the lockout, I shouldn't be surprised that a 41-year-old would announce that this is his last season. And yet, it's just he scored 32 goals last year. He scored 44 the year before that. I mean, it seems like he could keep going if he wanted to, but he's decided for himself, for his family, that this is going to be it.
10: Well, and again, if you've watched it closely, he scored 32, which was amazing. But he's almost a true specialist now. Power play and when there's an empty net.
9: Yeah.
10: You know what I mean?
9: As a 41-year-old can be, I suppose.
10: Right. Well, and so the point is he can still shoot the puck and still is physical enough to, if the puck's on his stick with an empty net, he's going to find it. But in the overall, he doesn't fit. He doesn't skate as well as he used to, obviously, because I remember I was with the Atlanta Thrashers, and it was the Southeast Division, but there were a lot of good young players, you know, in the division, just not a lot of good teams. They were all kind of building, if you will, and the Thrashers had Ilya Kovalchuk, and you know, Caps had Ovechkin. And two Russian stars that played similar games, and quite honest with you, because Kovalchuk could shoot the puck as well.
9: Yeah.
10: Ovechkin was just another level because he was so physical.
9: Right.
10: He was.

0: omnipresent when he was on the ice, not just from an offensive standpoint, but from a forechecking standpoint and a competitive standpoint. What a career it's been. Grew up in a different era, and having played against Gretzky from the time I was 12 years old, I never thought that record would be broken. And then when you see it broken by a guy that plays the game that way, not just focusing on one element, I never thought I'd see it. And but then when you watched him all these years, you go, oh yeah, if there's one guy that could do it, it was Alex Ovechkin.
1: And especially too, Darren, in an era where goaltending has gotten remarkably, remarkably, remarkably better, he broke this record coming out of the dead puck era and still playing in an era of, I don't know, maybe 8 or 9 years of still pretty suppressed goal-scoring league-wide. He was the exception.
0: Yeah, and he came into the league and was, you could say, a force. I don't know how else to put it. He was a force. And I don't know that anybody had ever seen anything like it in our game. You go across eras and you go, well, Gordie Howe was big, physical, and could score. He couldn't score from 30 feet out. Gordie Howe had to score from 10 feet out. Phil Esposito scored a ton of goals in his career, but they were all from within, the hash marks to the top of the crease. Ovechkin, as we know, the one-timer right-handed shot on the left face-off dot on the power play. But he also proved he don't score only that way. He scored 260 goals from that spot, I think it is. But that means he scored an awful lot in other places on the ice. So that just means you're a complete hockey player. And that's what I think about Alex Ovechkin.
1: Still has the greatest goal scored I've ever seen. I think it was against Phoenix, if I remember correctly.
0: Yeah.
1: Where he fell. This was, I think, in his rookie season. If it wasn't his rookie season, it was his second season. That was when he was lethal and still one of the fastest guys on the ice, but falling on his back, and then as he rolled with on his back facing the other way, curled his stick around the top of his head and slid it. And if you haven't, everyone in this audience has seen that, I think, but YouTube it if you haven't, because it'll come up in 5 seconds.
0: It was an unbelievable goal, but it also is the epitome of he just loved to score. And loves, I'm sure he still does. But the point is, it was one of the most athletic moves you've ever seen. The other one I like, when he scored a goal and had the stick so hot, gloves over the stick, like, ooh, that's too hot to grab again. Character and celebrations. We think of the emotive Mark Stone. Right,
1: expressive Mark Stone. Yes.
0: Yeah, exactly. and Ovechkin was like that throughout his career as well. Just loved to score goals.
1: I think one last part of this is we're coming up on a break, but what this also demonstrated to me is, you're right, he's getting to the point now, he's not the player he once was, as no 41-year-old is, but again, he still had 32 goals and 64 points. Many teams would take that specialist. He wanted to retire a Capital. He didn't want to, I think, go on one of those tours where he plays with six different teams and we don't remember who the last three of them were. He wanted to retire in Washington.
0: And Washington has done a really nice job in free agency and drafting and developing. So, in his mind, it's time.
1: 1,575 games, 929 goals, still plenty of time to add to that total. And I'm sure for the National Hockey League, too. I mean, they don't decide when players retire, of course, but I wouldn't be surprised if they said, hey, whenever you think we'd like your farewell season to be a farewell tour. And whenever Sidney Crosby makes the decision, he'll get the same thing. But it'll be a very interesting, in a good way, interesting season to see him get his flowers over the course of the next 8 months plus.
0: Makes it fun for everybody, fan of hockey, whether you're a Caps fan or not, but just a fan of hockey, to follow this season for the Grade 8.
1: And the Washington Capitals off to a 1-1 start through their two. An assist for Ovechkin in those first two games. I wonder if that also is. I'm sure he's been contemplating this decision for a long time, but when you hit that age, Darren, I'm sure there is, at some point, you may go through those first two games of the season, you're like, ah, this is it. This is the year.
0: Well, you know, he really kind of struggled with it for this year. And yeah. I think he came back, and I think you're exactly, you're on the right track, Brian, when you talk about, okay, it's going to be a farewell tour. He's giving everybody that opportunity. If he would have just said, okay, that's it, and that was done in the offseason, it wouldn't have felt quite finished, I think.
1: 71 goals, shy of 1,000 regular season for his career. Don't think he'll get there, but we'll see how close he gets. Well, that's going to do it for the VGK Insider Show. Lots of fun. We never got to Silver Knight stuff, but that's okay. We'll get with that next time we sit down, myself and Darren Elliott. Big thank you to Darren, and big thank you to Kelly McCrimmon as well. Darren Millard should be back in the chair tomorrow. Thanks for joining us. This has been the VGK Insider.
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4: 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Road closures in Las Vegas include nightly I-15 lane restrictions and 215 beltway closures for construction, impacting travel near the Strip and airport. 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
0: 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Road closures in Las Vegas include nightly I-15 lane restrictions and 215 beltway closures for construction, impacting travel near the Strip and airport. 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
4: 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Road closures in Las Vegas include nightly I-15 lane restrictions and 215 beltway closures for construction, impacting travel near the Strip and airport. 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

see rock star, you know what I'm saying? 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It's a fun job, but it's still a job. 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I know this. 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
1: Mahoney. At the jail, they did an x-ray scan and they detected something suspicious in her lower body. And they found a baggie containing 3.8 grams of cocaine. She told authorities that somebody had just simply placed that in there during...
2: That's not my butt.
1: ...some adult play and denied owning the drugs.
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0: Dave and Mahoney. Dave and
1: Mahoney. At the jail, they did an x-ray scan and they detected something suspicious in her lower body. And they found a baggie containing 3.8 grams of cocaine. She told authorities that somebody had just simply placed that in there during...
2: That's not my butt.
1: ...some adult play and denied owning the drugs.
3: She didn't say, I don't know how it got there.
2: That's my cousin's drugs.
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1: So as I'm walking my dogs, I pass by this woman who seems to be about my age. 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
1: 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Doing our pleasantries as, you know, neighbors do. 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

0: to Dave and Mahoney.
1: The way that I feel about, you know, like relationships and what I bring to the table, all I can really do is provide. And so if I drop the bag on that, what the hell else do I have to offer?
2: Tiny penis.
0: Dave and Mahoney.
2: I've got a great McDonald's near me. It's run by people who care. Good-looking people working at that McDonald's. And they're McCrispy strips. Hot as hell.
3: So what I just heard and is crispy. If you are ugly, you produce bad McCrispy strips. Yes.
2: I don't know, man.
0: Dave and Mahoney.
1: And he was hiding out in the cemetery. And there was people that were coming to pay their respects at different...
2: As you do, as because it's a cemetery.
1: And he was hiding in the distance going...
3: That is so hilarious.
0: And now, this is Dave and Mahoney.
1: Hello, friends, and thank you for joining us on this Tuesday. Got some good news and some bad news to kick things off today.
2: Dave, I'm going
1: to
2: start today's show with some bad news.
1: Yeah, the bad news is a very, very bad dog. A van crashed through one of those like level crossing.
2: Would you call this a bad bitch?
1: It's a bad bitch. Okay. That's right. So this is over in the UK. There was a French bulldog that I guess got left in a vehicle for a short amount of time.
2: You can't leave a French bulldog anywhere.
3: They scream.
2: They're a cannonball.
1: Mm-hmm. Well, this dog reportedly chewed through the handbrake cable of the vehicle, causing the unattended van to go screaming down a hill and go crashing through the gate of, you know, like a bridge crossing or like a railway gate, whatever it is. The van smashed through the crossing barrier and severely disrupted rail services during the morning rush hour. And they were trying to figure out, like, how on earth did this happen? Because they find the van, and then they just find this very confused little Frenchie inside of it. And they realize, oh, this dog was so mad that it got left in the car that it just straight up chewed through the brake.
3: So the dog had been in there for a minute, because there's no way that a dog just, like, unless he had grew thumbs overnight and just, like, knew how to start, like, hot wiring vehicles, you know, to start, because this dog was in there like on a wire for so long that it went through cables. Because where are exposed cables?
1: You're like, I don't feel that bad for the owner of this van.
3: I feel
1: don't
3: bad your
1: dog
3: for the dog.
1: Bad for the dog, yeah.
2: Poor dog.
1: Some good news today as well. A man who is admittedly a bit of a nerd is using his powers for good.
2: How so?
1: So a man from Missouri, he likes to make swords.
2: Hell yeah.
3: Dork.
1: I know. They're wooden swords. So
3: dorkier.
2: Dorkier. Do we know what part of Missouri?
1: St. Louis.
2: Okay.
1: Yeah.
2: My hometown.
1: Chris Monroe, he has been carving wooden swords, and he started out doing it for his grandchildren.
3: Oh,
1: and
3: man,
1: then a bunch of people in the neighborhood were like, I also want a wooden sword. And he's like, you got it.
3: Oh, but this is cute now.
1: It is cute. So it's going to get even cuter. Each sword takes him about 25 hours to complete. So it's a pretty serious process. But, I mean, they are, and I saw these, because I'm also a dork, pretty cool swords.
3: That's awesome. Do they call him Master Splinter?
1: They should.
3: They're wooden swords. 25 hours worth of labor. That guy has seen a cut.
1: It's like handcrafted, and it's got all these little carvings within the blade and stuff. Well, the reason why this made national news is because he's been doing this, but he takes all of the money that he receives from these swords, and he takes it and pays down school lunch debt.
3: Oh, this guy is awesome.
1: Yeah, so he said
3: he's a dork in a positive way. He's got awesome talents. What are our talents? We got any of those?
1: Not
3: we have any
1: really.
3: Woodworking hobbies that we just don't quite know
1: but
3: about?
1: But we can
3: yet.
1: Get rid of a body.
3: True.
2: Whittling's not nearly as popular as it used to be.
1: Whittling?
2: No. Whittling. Yeah, like woodworking. Whittling.
1: I haven't heard anyone say the word whittling.
2: I loved to whittle when I was in Cub Scouts.
1: I also loved whittling.

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19: Bro, if you're drinking straight rum, you got issues.
20: You're a pirate.
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20: I gotta giggle out of you.
18: They did a field sobriety test, and they showed that he was at .09, so not
19: that
18: really
19: drunk.
18: That
19: you're
18: drunk. You're like
19: but
18: right
19: not
18: at
19: that
18: the,
19: drunk.
18: Did turn out he did have a bunch of cocaine on him.
20: That makes sense. Rum and coke.
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2: Audrey is standing up for the short kings. Tell us why, girl.
3: Rise on stools.
2: No, you're married to a short king.
3: He's 5'9 on a good day.
4: Short. Get out of here.
3: He's taller than me.
4: Yeah, he's bigger than the average male, which is, I think, 5'8.
3: Yes.
2: The average male is 5'8, yes. Is that right?
3: Okay. Yeah. So, short kings, you guys live longer. Is this the story? I've been putting a lot of short propaganda in.
2: Well, so here's what's going on. Nearly half of women on dating apps set their preferred partner height. I didn't know that you could do that.
3: This is a different one. So, there is one that I put in the other day that says that tall guys die faster than short guys.
4: I've been saying that forever. Big dogs don't live as long. But there's a new premium feature that in some of the apps where if you pay, you can set the set your search by height.
2: That just feels like build a spouse. Like, what are we doing? Like, get out of here.
4: People
2: nonsense.
4: Have preferences. You do you, man.
2: Okay, so Audrey, if you chose the ideal height of your man, would it be like 6 foot? Because
3: I'm not immature.
2: Okay.
3: So I think that a lot of this has to do with maturity of like actually understanding that the more barriers you create, to Mahoney's point, like if you are creating I have a height precedence of 6'2", that feels like a trend.
2: Also,
3: then you're just like a drone of a person and you don't actually you're not actually looking for someone who you are going to be compatible with.
4: Somebody who loves you. If you find somebody who's perfect for you in every way, but they don't meet this one requirement of height, that's going to disqualify them, then you deserve to be unhappy. I look at you and I go, yeah, there you're the problem. You're the reason you're single.
3: Well, this study says that it's they don't even realize that they're actually creating an impossible feat for them to actually find someone because the pool of men that are over 6'2 is like 30%.
4: It's if you're over 6 foot, you're over 6 inches, and you make six figures is like less than 3% of all men.
2: Yeah.
4: So, if you add it into a range, an age range of 21 to 35, it shrinks down exponentially even more.
3: It's just not real life. It's not real life. And,
4: you've been fooled by Instagram.
3: Yeah. It's a trend that's gross. But yeah, no, it's sad. It really is sad because I think that the more people kind of get off the dating apps and go into reality and have interpersonal communication and conversations with other human beings, the odds are that you're finally going to actually find a person. But people like convenience. So, we just continue to talk to walls.
2: Well, and we've all been around long enough to go, if you are eliminating a huge chunk of the population over a one single thing, like height, for example, you're probably doing yourself a massive disservice.
4: I will tell you this. When I was single, I did not care how tall, how small, how old. If I found myself intrigued or attracted to you, I gave it a shot. Just to see.
2: And then because you're even up against that. Like, will this person like me back?
4: Right.
2: Right? And you have low standards.
4: I found one.
2: Right.
3: Well, but
4: I think she's got a brain injury.
3: There's also something to be said that, only attractive people are over 6'2", and that's just not true.
2: Yeah.
3: Like, that's like tall girls. Like, only attractive women are small. That's just not true.
2: Right.
3: You know, I think that people just need to seriously, have a conversation with themselves about what they actually find to be attractive. And if it's only height, then you're going to be alone for a really long time. If you want somebody who's nice to you, nice to your family, nice to your friends, a fantastic lover,
2: all of these things.
3: If they're intimate with you, if they're compassionate and romantic and charming and funny.
2: And most of the time, if the relationship is good, you're going to spend it sitting on the couch or in a car next to each other or on a seat on a plane.
3: He's going to be sitting down anyways, no matter how tall he is.
2: Yeah.

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1: 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Y-O-D-U-M-M-Y. Isn't there a B in there?

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2: Message to Luke.
3: Creepy guy from Family Guy.
4: That's exactly what that sounded like.
5: Do you want to hang out?
3: Anybody want to start? I have mine.
5: In the basement. I really hate you.
4: So, I'm so distracted. It's a good question.
3: It's a great question.
4: I didn't know it was going to be framed like that. Okay, Mahoney, you're up first. The fast food forensic expert. If you, any fast food restaurant, can sponsor the show and hook you up, what are you going with?
3: Arby's, 100%. I feel like Arby's and us could form a synergy like that has never seen before between traditional media and fast food. Because nobody else in America, no radio show, no television show, no podcast, eats more Arby's than I do. We are the biggest consumers of roast beef in the media, full stop. And the reason why I feel like Arby's would be a great choice for the Dave Mahoney Show is because Arby's, often overlooked and underrated, but sneaky good.
5: Is that horsey
3: and
5: sauce?
3: And we are also overlooked, underrated, and are just, we'll probably give you the poops.
6: It's a horsey sauce.
3: So that's why I choose Arby's as my fast food sponsor of choice.
5: Audrey, what about you?
6: I think that I don't care. I don't care because it doesn't matter to me. You know, he is the fast food forensic expert on the show. Mahoney, what he says always goes, because not only is he the fast food forensic expert of the show, he's an only child. So we don't get to pick. What do you mean? We don't get to have a say.
5: Oh, you disappointed me.
6: It's obvious.
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1: More and more Gen Zers are living at home with their parents, and they say that they don't know if there's a correlation here directly, but they also say that a lot of Gen Zers have higher rates of depression. Let's go to you, Mahoney, because you're the one that, amongst us at least, lived at home for the longest. What was your experience living at home as a young adult?
2: I didn't hate it, you know? I mean, like, here's the thing. I had cool parents, so it was a different experience for me.
1: They would let you take girls into the basement.
2: I had, the basement was my domain.
1: Was it a finished basement or an unfinished basement?
2: It was like half and half.
1: Okay.
2: You know, like the laundry room part wasn't really finished, but the other part had, like, you know, wood paneling, so that was cool.
1: Yeah. Some exposed.
2: We had a drop ceiling. You know?
1: Call them exposed beams, but it was really just studs.
2: It was kind of finished. But I didn't hate it, you know, and I lived at home. I moved out when I was 18 or 19 and then moved back in like a year later because, you know, my roommates at the time were partying.

0: would you think that you'd move back in with him again?
1: I would like to not pay rent on multiple houses at once that I'm not living in. But again, like, my wife also lived at home. She lived at home until she was, I think, 27.
2: Yeah. So you're both only children.
1: Only children. Yeah. Yeah. And so it was different, you know, like, we didn't incur a massive amount of debt, and we were able to, you know, save up some money and do things that, you know, led to us buying a house.
0: Yeah, I mean, I got out the second that I could. Audrey, you were the same way. Mm-hmm. But I feel like in today's day and age, it is a little different, because for us, when we were growing up, I mean, for me at least, it was pre-internet, right? Where everyone wasn't chronically online, because it just wasn't even available to be chronically online. And so it was much harder to disassociate. Like, when you were in an environment, that's just where you were. Yep. And now, you know, you can bury yourself in your phone, or there's endless amounts of programming on Netflix or a billion different sources for entertainment. Even like video games, like, they were kind of a thing back then, but not like they are today. And so for me, like, being in that environment, I was just like, I was ready to go.
1: Yeah.
0: I
1: grew up with a bunch of little kids around, but yeah, younger kids
0: siblings,
1: around.
0: Sure. Yeah. And so, like, I was just like, I want to go and start life and everything else. I feel like it's a little bit different now, but they're saying that Gen Z, about half of them, are living at home with their parents, but they're also sad. And I don't know if that's because they live with their parents or just because they're
1: chronically online. Yeah. But I will say this. I wasn't sad living with my parents. The reason that, like, pushed me to get out was just trying to get laid multiple times.
0: Yeah.
2: Which, you know? To that point, Dave, can you read what I put as my subject line for this prep?
0: It's the pros of living at home is free food at home. The cons is that your parents have to hear you moan.
1: Well, if you have a big Sorry. Enough house, you know, maybe not. But I think this is a...
2: We need a big enough house. I feel like the whole reason why this is also happening is because everyone's poor. We were given a bill of goods whenever we were younger. Uh-huh. The reason why we needed to leave the house was to be able to get an education, get a job, or whatever it was in between, get a trade. And then you're going to be able to afford this house, this fictional $100,000 home.
0: LOL.
2: That you only had to put, you know, 10% down on or whatever it was. And the entire time you're working through your job and you're working through your career and you're like, oh, yeah, like, that seems like it's obtainable, and then it never happens, right?
0: Yeah.
2: Kids today don't even get that dream.
0: Yeah.
2: The starter homes are
0: $500,000, yeah.
1: In certain places in the country.
2: Sure.
1: But you can still buy a house today.
2: You can't afford a one-bedroom house
1: and fix it up, and then, Dave, did you not start with a bad house and slowly work your way up? Yes.
0: No, it was a mansion. Yeah,
1: first of all,
0: beautiful, palatial, 8,000-square-foot home on the lake.
2: They can't even afford one-bedroom apartment.
1: I grew up in an 800-square-foot house.
0: Right.
1: You know, start there, go
2: in. You also lived with your mother for most of your life.
1: Sure did.
0: Facts. Yeah,
2: so that's why you're able to afford it.
0: That's how you save money.
3: This is the Dave and Mahoney Show.

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1: Okay.
0: All right.
2: Dave and Mahoney in the morning. KVGS Meet View Las Vegas. 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

0: and Mahoney present Are You Smarter Than a Community College Dropout?
1: Probably not.
2: Bill is joining us today for Are You Smarter Than a Community College Dropout? Bill, how far did you get in school?
3: High school,
2: okay. So you and Mahoney are going to be asked the same six questions today. You do have a pass. You can use it whenever you want. Mahoney is leaving the studio right now. He is going to a soundproof space where he cannot hear. I'm not going to give you the correct answers until he has come in and made his guesses. Are you ready for your first question?
3: Yes.
2: All right. Question number one, what year was the Civil Rights Act passed? What year?
3: 1964.
2: Question number two, in which novel would you find a character named Atticus Finch?
3: To Kill a Mockingbird.
2: Question number three, which U.S. state is also known as the First State?
3: Delaware.
2: Question number four, which president worked as the sheriff of Erie County, New York, and served as an executioner hanging multiple men? Is that A, Theodore Roosevelt, B, Grover Cleveland, or C, Herbert Hoover?
3: I'm going to say that's Teddy Roosevelt.
2: All right. And question number five, in the sitcom Friends, what was the name of Ross's pet monkey?
3: I'll pass on that.
2: Good use of your pass. Final question. How many squares are on a standard chessboard?
3: 64.
2: All right. Mahoney is... Where the hell's Mahoney? There he is. All right, go on. He just wanders off.
4: Was he blending in with the white...
2: No.
4: Where was he? How did you not see
2: him? Where were you, man? Where did you... You had to go to the bathroom?
5: I drank a lot of coffee today.
2: You tried to squeeze in a pee break?
4: Did you push it out so hard?
5: I made it back. It's seamless.
2: Okay.
4: It sounded like pork chops frying in there.
5: Perfect handoff.
2: Question number one, Mahoney.
5: What?
2: In what year was the Civil Rights Act passed? What?
4: Like we're not playing a game.
2: What do you think we're doing here?
4: That's revolved around you.
5: 1964.
2: Both of you said 1964, and both of you are correct. Shocked. Question number two.
5: Attention in school?
2: In which novel would you find a character named Atticus Finch?
5: To Kill a Mockingbird.
2: Both of you said To Kill a Mockingbird. Both of you correct there as well.
4: Have either of you read that book since the first time you read it?
5: No.
4: Yeah.
3: No.
4: Yeah.
5: I read it in school.
2: Yeah. Question number three, which U.S. state is known as the First State?
5: It's either Delaware or Virginia. I'm going to pass.
2: Okay, good use of your pass. Delaware is correct, and Bill said Delaware, so both of you are going to get a point on that one.
4: Is Bill in the wind tunnel?
2: I'll just turn him down.
4: Thank you. Right. Lord, what a distraction that was.
2: Question number four, which president worked as the sheriff of Erie County, New York, and served as an executioner hanging multiple men? Was that A, Theodore Roosevelt, B, Grover Cleveland, or C, Herbert Hoover?
5: Oh, boy. This sounds like some Teddy Roosevelt stuff.
2: Okay, is that your answer?
5: I'm going to go with Grover Cleveland.
2: Okay, Grover Cleveland is correct. Bill guessed Teddy Roosevelt on that.
5: Yeah.
2: Also, wild. What do you mean? You are like an executioner.
5: That man's name is Grover. We know Grover the Muppet has killed some people.
2: Done some stuff. Yes. Mm-hmm. All right, you're back 1,000 so far, Mahoney. Let's see if you can keep it going. In the sitcom Friends, what was the name of Ross's pet monkey?
5: Oh, I don't get choices here?
4: Nope.
2: Nope.
5: You didn't get Bill choices?
2: I did not.
5: God, what was that monkey's name?
4: Famous monkey.
5: I should know it. I'm going to pass. I don't know.
2: You don't have a pass.
5: Oh, I'm going to pass. I don't know. I'm
2: going to give up.
5: Larry?
2: Okay. It's not
4: Larry. It's Maurice, right?
2: Marcel.
4: Close. We would have given it to me.
2: Bill used his pass on that one, so he got the point there. Here we go. Final one, Mahoney. How many squares are on a standard chessboard?
5: 64.
2: 64 is correct. Nicely done.
4: Oh, how do you guys
2: Bill
4: know
2: got that,
4: all of
2: Bill
4: these?
2: Got that right.
5: Bill's a smart man.
2: Bill went 5 for 5, or 5 for 6, and Mahoney, you also went 5 for 6, but a tie goes to Bill, so Bill wins.
5: I mean, that's not a real win, but it's a participation trophy.
2: Tie goes to the caller.

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1: We got some doozies here when it comes to screwing up at work. Going to Facebook, at Dave Mahoney said, I was running, from Max, I was running heavy equipment on a new house build, and I was backing out of the backyard, and I turned a little bit too early, and the bucket swung wide and slammed into the side of the brand new house, tearing a huge hole in the brand new wall.
2: Dang.
1: Then they made me go take a drug test.
2: Well, speaking of drug tests, should I tell the story of why we probably are there, we're no longer in San Diego?
1: Yeah, go ahead.
2: So we went for a market visit. It was like the first and only time that we were invited to one of our markets in San Diego for a great time. Uh-huh. Padres game, yeah. Meet clients, and the first night we were there, in true form and fashion, we got really drunk night one.
1: Went a little hard.
2: We went really hard to the point where, like, Mahoney was ordering Captain shots, and they refused to pour him as shots, so they poured him as drinks.
1: I don't remember that.
3: I don't remember that either.
1: Got, yeah, a little foggy.
2: That was the thing that happened. That was the thing that happened.
3: Do love
2: so
3: Captain.
2: We're just like drinking 16-ounce Captains.
3: Gross.
2: By the end of the night, and then the next morning we had to wake up and do the show.
1: Yeah.
2: And I am just so not good with being hungover, yeah. But I will make it to work. But it was so bad and so hard that I was puking while we were in the studio, and yeah. I could not.
1: Our first and only time, like, meeting the general manager, like, he comes into the studio and he's like, hi, and Audrey's, I kid you not, literally laying on the floor.
3: And these aren't our studios. We're in guest studios.
2: This isn't our space. Shaking his hand after having, like, pukey fingers.
4: Hey, you know what?
2: So nice, like, to meet you.
4: You enjoyed their city and the hospitality. Right. I think that's what you did.
2: That's rock and roll, baby.
4: Yeah,
2: you know, it would be different if we were doing Top 40. If we were just, like, you know, introing Katy Perry and Sabrina Carpenter.
1: You wouldn't expect that from Delilah. But, like, look, we're...
3: Nah, man, Delilah goes hard.
1: Does she?
2: That's why she's got so much... the advice, because she's been through so much.
1: Yeah. Jim is on the line. Jim, biggest screw up at work for you. What was it?
5: Hey, my biggest screw up was I was lifting a pallet of TVs and went to go put it on a rack about 9 feet in the air, and the wrapping on the shrink wrap on it came apart, dropped the entire pallet all over the place. You know, broke about a dozen of them.
1: Dang. Brand new TVs. I mean,
3: so, like, what happens after the TVs hit? Does your boss come over?
1: Do you just put them on the pallet and you're
3: slowly,
1: like,
3: shh. No, slowly back the forklift up and just slowly disappear?
5: Everybody in the facility gave me a bunch of crap, especially my girls, because I was the supervisor.
2: But if this was the era of tube TVs, we wouldn't have to worry about it. Those were always
1: they would have just bounced right back onto the shelf.
5: That's true.
1: Yeah, Jim, thanks for the call today, man. This one from Mary said, when I was first starting out teaching, I was subbing in my first grade classroom, mm-hmm. and a woman came in who I thought was a parent volunteer, and I introduced myself, and she reciprocated, and I asked her if she wanted, as a parent volunteer, to test the kids with sight words. And she obliged and then, you know, headed out of the room. And it wasn't until about a week later that I realized that was not a parent volunteer. That was the principal of the whole school. And I had her sight testing a bunch of first graders like she didn't know what she was doing.
4: Well, you know, I mean...
2: Keeping her on her toes.
1: That's right, yeah. Keep your game up.
0: This is Dave and Mahoney.

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1: Biggest screw up at work ever. Ed is on the line today. What's up, Ed?
2: A few years ago, like 2013, I was living in Wisconsin, driving a quad axle dump truck that weighs about 30,000 pounds. I had a left front tire blowout, shave off 36 feet of guardrail, climb up on the railing of the guardrail and go off a bridge upside down and land on a road below a bridge.
1: Oh my God, Ed, you are lucky to be alive. That is nuts.
2: Yes.
1: Were they mad at you at your job for, driving off a bridge?
2: Well, like the lawyer said, it's kind of an act of God. We have nobody to sue, they said.
1: Oh, so there's...
2: I had 6 broken ribs and a new cut on my forehead.
1: Wow.
2: I technically got flown flight for life away from it, but I recovered. It's just...
1: I mean, you drove off a bridge in a big rig and only broke 6 ribs.
3: I'd say that's a win.
4: That is a win in my book. Question, though. What were you hauling?
2: I was on a stockpile run. I was empty. I was hauling sand, but then I was empty at that time. And then my boss bought me a bunch of scratch-offs, being that I was lucky. And my truck number was 72, and I won $72.
1: Serendipitous. Thanks for the call, Ed. Appreciate you, man. Jay is joining us today. Biggest screw-up at work for you, Jay?
5: Well, I was working at a small electronics store many years ago. You guys could guess which one it was.
1: Radio Shack.
5: Yeah, sure.
6: I love how you didn't want to name it, and the second we did.
1: Yeah.
6: that was it.
5: You did. And you know what? We were only 3 guys in the store. I was a veteran of the store for quite a bit there. And
1: thank you for your service.
5: We had to do inventory, just the 3 of us.
1: Yeah.
5: And we asked the boss from another store if he could send a couple guys over to help us out. And this is a Saturday night, and we didn't even want to be there.
1: Yeah.
5: So I tell the guys, you know what? Let's just fudge the numbers right now. Put all the numbers into the system and leave. I don't want to do this anymore.
1: Okay.
5: So and we're talking about capacitors, batteries. You got to count every single part in the store.
1: Yeah.
5: And we ended up leaving. We were supposed to probably be there till about 1 in the morning. We were gone by 7.
1: Oh, jeez. Shut the place
5: Drinks
1: down.
5: Drinks on me, guys. Drinks on me.
1: Yeah. So did they find out? Did you get in trouble for it?
5: Oh, no, not at all. I told the guys kind of like, don't put perfect numbers. Kind of just fudge the numbers a little bit so the corporate doesn't think, oh, this is too perfect. You know, there's always a profit and loss on that store every single month. So if there was a couple capacitors missing, batteries... It was fine.
1: There was some poor guy out there, some poor sap that went to go shop at Radio Shack on that Saturday night to get his USB card reader, and he couldn't because you guys were out drinking. Thanks a lot, Jay.
5: Well, I know. Poor guy. If you're out there, guy, I'm sorry.
1: After all these years.
5: I'm sorry.
1: Finally coming clean.
5: After all these years, my apologies.
1: Thanks for the call, man. Appreciate you. Eddie is on the line. Eddie, biggest screw-up at work for you.
7: Well, yes, I worked for an RV company. I won't give the name, but I was a newbie, and I had to do some electrical work on a motorhome. Brand new. This is early 80s. And I disconnected the battery, and I walked away, and I went to go get my parts and stuff, and everybody screaming and yelling. When I disconnected the cable, it floated around and made contact, and it burned up the whole wiring
1: harness.
7: Wow.
1: Biggest screw up at work. Greg is joining us today. What's up, Greg?
8: We were working, and we had to unload some metal doors, so it took 2 of us to move them. They're standing straight up and down. The boss said, drop them, scratch them, you're fired. Me and this other guy, we go and take a door off. That leaves 18. The guy's holding on to the doors with one hand.
1: Oh, no.
8: He drops his hand and turns around to switch hands. All the doors start getting momentum.
1: Oh,
8: and
1: God.
8: And he's walking backwards. We drop the door. We jump to the side. The guy's walking backwards. He trips on the door, and all 18 of them doors fall on top of his leg and smash it.
1: Did your boss live up to his word, and did he fire you guys for that?
8: No, dude, we got heroic, I guess. This is where adrenaline kicks in. The guy I was with got on one corner. I got on the other corner. And we both pick up these 18 doors. And we tell the guy, pull your leg out. He goes, I can't. So I tell the guy that I'm with, I go, put him back down. take a deep breath. And when I say three, we're going to pick these doors up. So I got my corner with one hand. He got his corner with two hands. We pick up the doors. I reach my hand underneath the doors, and I pull his leg out, and then we drop the doors.
4: Wow. When they say getting your foot in the door, this is not what they mean.
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2: So we got a voicemail the other day about living at home and whether or not it makes sense. A lot of people don't even have the option now, right? There's just all sorts of people that are living at home because it's just too expensive to live anywhere else. Sure. But that age keeps going up where, you know, a lot of times when kids hit 18 years old, they would move out. That's what I did. But you lived at home until you were, what, 23? Three? And then you went back?
3: I moved out a couple times. But, I mean, like, I think I moved out for the final time at, like, 24. Or so, 23, 24. And, you know, like I said, it did me a lot of good because I was able to pursue radio when I was getting paid, you know, below minimum wage for the amount of hours that I was putting in at the radio station. And, you know, it really helped my career.
2: So this guy has an opinion.
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0: tell you why 20-year-olds aren't moving out like they used to. Whenever I was 20, I moved out of my parents' house in a factory, working at a factory job. Now, for about 6 months afterwards, I was sleeping on the floor because I couldn't afford a bed for about a couple, maybe a month or two. So yeah, that's why we don't move out. It's unaffordable to live.
1: Message deleted.
2: I mean, if you're a dude and you did not have a mattress in the corner with no bed frame, like that's, I don't know if you really had that.
3: The only thing that you really need was a TV, no coffee table, maybe a folding chair or a lawn chair, and then a bed in the corner. And, you know, if you didn't have a mattress at first, I get it. Like, looking back, you're like, that sucked. I didn't have a bed to sleep on.
2: But they
3: on.
2: Didn't have inflatable mattresses like they do now.
3: But looking back on it, you're like, those are some great times in life. And the girls that will hook up with you.
2: God bless them.
3: On the floor.
2: Salute.
3: I mean, you are real ones.
2: MVPs.
3: Just the absolute best.
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0: people remove the toothpick from their mouth when taking a wedding photo. It's the Redneck Report.
1: Redneck Report. I'm Dave and Mahoney.
2: All right, today's Redneck Report is going to start with a cautionary table that it may be time to stop drinking. Did I say table?
3: You did.
2: Okay.
3: Are you drunk?
2: Cautionary tale. No. This lady was, though. 29 years old. Her name is Kristen Galley. She had a little bit too much to drink and thought the appropriate thing to do would be to call in a drunken bomb threat to the University of Central Florida Student Care Services, saying, quote, "I'm going to blow you guys up," and then hung up and ignored all of the follow-up calls.
4: What does she have against the student care services?
2: So I guess she was angry about something. I don't know if she's a student there.
4: She's 29. Like,
2: she's 29.
4: Checks
2: maybe.
4: Out. Yeah.
2: Could be. I guess she sent over 200 incoherent texts, including photos of herself, to a professor at this university as well. Later admitted to cops that she was drunk, angry, and thought the threat would be funny. The police tended to disagree.
4: She hot?
2: Not hot enough. If that makes sense. Because I feel like if she's real hot, you sort of let it slide.
4: Like, right? Yeah.
2: Pretty people get away with a lot. So when you're so much of a nerd, the FBI has to get involved. It's not great. An Iowa man, 34 years old, his name is Mitch William Gross, was sentenced to 4 months in federal prison in order to pay back $146,000 for defrauding his employer because he was using the company credit card to buy Pokemon cards.
4: Hell yeah.
2: $146,000 worth of Pokemon cards,
3: what
2: you nerd.
3: What a junkie dork. Did you know that they have the little vending machines for Pokemon cards now at like grocery stores?
2: Haven't seen them.
3: I didn't know they existed either.
4: Time.
3: But they're right next to the lottery cards.
2: Well,
3: so that kind of checks out. I feel like he's a junkie.
4: It's just interesting to see how card collecting has continued to evolve over the last 65 to 70 years, and now we've moved into the Pokemons, and there's a lot of very valuable cards that could be found. I understand that. But one of the interesting things that I saw about why certain people collect Pokemon cards and not sports cards is because Charizard's never going to get a DUI or,
2: turn into Jose Canseco.
4: Pikachu's never going to beat up a drifter.
2: So this lady, speaking of capturing people that aren't supposed to be captured, she accidentally kidnapped a young family. And I say accidentally, not so much. She's 71 years old. Her name is Helen. She was arrested for allegedly kidnapping a father and his two daughters, both under 13 years old, and then holding them at gunpoint. And you're like, why would a 71-year-old kidnap a dad and his daughters? So I guess they were out fishing, and they were fishing like off of a bridge, which is not uncommon in Florida. And she rolled up. And I don't know why she was so paranoid or thought that she was just the enforcer. She, for whatever reason, did not believe that this guy was actually the father of these two young girls.
4: He thought he had kidnapped these young girls and taken them fishing?
2: That's what you do. You know, you kidnap and then go fishing.
4: I wish somebody would kidnap me and we could go fishing.
2: So she pulled up and she was cosplaying, kind of being this sweet older lady. She's like, hey, instead of fishing off this bridge, do you guys want to come fish in the pond by my house? There's a bunch of great fish there.
3: What a freak.
2: And then they were like, oh, actually, that's a really nice gesture. Yeah, we would love to, which I question that judgment as well.
4: I questioned that judgment of that dad getting in the car.
2: They
4: with
2: got
4: this
2: in the car,
4: lady.
2: They went to her house, and then at that point, she's like, freeze, and held them at gunpoint, thinking that she was busting this guy who had kidnapped a couple of young girls. And he's like, what are you doing? And then only after the authorities arrived, where they're like, no, actually, we did a check, and that's his children.
4: So did they charge her with kidnapping?
2: Yes.
4: And like
2: three counts of kidnapping, aggravated assault, plus one count of armed burglary?
3: You know what? Put more old people in jail.
4: Yep.
3: Arrest the old.
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1: Stop me if this seems obvious, but buying venomous spiders on the internet is not a great idea.
2: Doesn't seem like a great idea to me, Dave.
1: Yeah, the 38-year-old dad, who has now sadly passed away because he bought a bunch of venomous spiders off the internet.
2: Did they bite him?
1: Well, that's what the family thinks. Uh-huh. So he was experiencing what he said felt like flu symptoms. He had sweats and aching limbs, and he still continued with his family on a trip to Scotland before his condition worsened. And then on August 2nd, he phoned for help, said he couldn't breathe. And they're trying to piece all this together. Like, you know, he's a 38-year-old guy. He's pretty young.
2: Yeah.
1: You think
2: for
1: that something
2: that
1: like
2: sort of stuff to be having.
1: A flu would be able to take him down. Because normally, you know, somebody that's young and healthy would be able to fight through that. And so they're like, well, okay, what exactly has been going on recently? And they're like, well, Dad did buy a whole bunch of venomous spiders off of the internet, and they don't know for sure yet if one of them bit him, but that seems to be the leading suspect.
2: Or is this how you murder somebody and you're like, yeah, my dad was into venomous spiders.
3: Wink, wink.
2: Uh-huh.
3: With lots of eyeball winks.
1: So his former partner described him as...
3: Spiders don't blink?
2: I don't think spiders blink.
1: I mean, they got a lot of eyes.
2: We got to go to the internet for
3: okay,
2: this.
3: Okay.
1: Do spiders blink?
3: Stupid people Googling stupid things.
1: But, okay, so spiders have a lot of eyes. Like, if they were to blink...
2: They don't blink at all. They don't blink. I was right. I knew I knew some stuff.
1: I feel like with that many eyes, you could blink.
2: I feel like you should be able to blink with all them eyes, but
1: can't simultaneously blink.
3: Guys, it would be really gross if they had just one giant eyelid, because they couldn't have that many eyelids for that many eyeballs. So it makes sense.
1: Imagine how sassy a spider would be, though, if it bit you and then it was like, wink.
3: Mm-hmm. Yeah. With one giant eyelid. It's gross. Gross. Don't
2: like
3: it.
2: Just like a cascade of winks.
1: What? Okay, hang on. So I'm trying to understand eyeballs here. What do you mean they don't blink? Like, why do we have to blink if they can just not blink?
3: The scientific answer is, Dave, is that they have a special coating, almost like a condom, on the outside of their eyeballs, like latex that keeps it lubricated on the insides.
1: They have a little lifestyle condom on their eyeballs. Got it. The more you know.
3: That's also information from ChatGPT.
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1: 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Isn't there a B in there?

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Now you do what they told ya. Now you do what they told ya. Now you do what they told ya.

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2: So we were just talking about the nostalgia of having a multi-disc CD changer in your car. I mean, some people had the 100-disc changers in the trunk. That was a whole vibe. But, yeah, there's a conversation going on a week or so ago where we were talking about loud mufflers.
3: Yeah, yeah.
2: And how
3: Flowmasters.
2: Those, you know, and the giant stereo systems that you used to have in your car. The late 90s, early aught years. Like, that was a status symbol for dudes. We all kind of low-key knew that women hated it. But, I mean,
3: we didn't care.
4: No, you don't.
2: No. Okay.
4: You do it all the time. No, you don't. It's 2025 and people still do it.
2: We're
4: no, you don't.
2: We're doing it for the boys. Just
4: no,
2: like
4: you're
2: the
4: not.
2: Girls when you say, oh, we're getting dressed up for each other or for ourselves. The Flowmasters were for us.
3: Yes.
4: Okay.
2: And the
4: stereo
2: systems
4: don't believe it, but
2: were for
4: okay.
2: us. I mean, don't get me wrong. I am also now at the age where I am annoyed if somebody pulls up to me at a stoplight that is bumping to the point
4: you
2: where
4: know?
2: It's shaking their trunk and my windows.
3: When was the last time that happened, though?
2: It happened just a couple of weeks ago.
3: You shook your windows?
2: Shook my windows.
3: I don't
2: there was
3: you.
2: A guy with Flowmasters that raced past me today on the way into work.
3: No, that's a muffler, but, like, that didn't shake your windows. Like, we're talking, like, bass that would move, that would rattle somebody else's windows.
2: I still remember the car. It was a white Tahoe from, like, 2002.
4: Well, that checks out. You know how I know that both of you are wrong? Because in the wild, men do that. Like, yeah. Animals are like...
2: That's so true.
4: So
2: that's
4: what do you think that that's not you as humans? Yes, you all make men's, the male...
2: From birds
4: species.
2: To deer and moose.
3: Hey, you know what? We wouldn't do it if you didn't fall for it. That's on you, lady.
2: This guy calling in to defend the loud mufflers and the stereo systems.
5: What's up, guys? This is about the stereos and mufflers thing. I'm 34, and I'll tell you what. It's not anything about looking cool, bigger, look at me about the other guys, look at me about women. It's truly, I love the sound of loud 3-inch exhaust, which I have on my truck, and a system. I listen to it with the windows up. I don't listen to it with the windows down like most of the kids do.
6: Message deleted.
2: I don't
4: Liar.
2: Believe you. You
4: Liar.
2: Do not need stadium quality sound in your Subaru. You just don't.
4: You all talk so frequently about how everything you do is to get laid. And then you're going to stand here and tell me that this is the one thing that isn't for that.
2: Okay, so...
4: Y'all are lying.
2: Here's what we know about the stereo systems is it doesn't attract most women. It just attracts the right women.
3: Well, smoke
2: you
3: them tires
2: a
3: too,
2: certain
3: Dave.
2: Type. And they're fun.

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13: but
12: right
13: not that
12: at the,
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12: It did turn out he did have a bunch of cocaine on him.
14: That makes sense. 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
1: John is joining us today with a comment on the CD changers. What's up, John?
2: Yeah. You guys were talking about CD changers.
1: In the trunk, yeah.
2: 45 RPM record players mounted under the dash.
1: What?
3: How? That was a thing that just came, like, in the car? Did you have to...
4: How fancy was that car?
2: It was
1: aftermarket.
2: Aftermarket. Yeah. It was aftermarket.
3: Okay. I was going to say, I've never heard.
2: Talk about going over railroad tracks with the CD changer. Any little bump you hit with a 45 record player, it would skip. It would hold like six.
3: A fleck of dust messes with.
1: Just driving down the road. You don't even drive over
4: it. But were the ladies impressed by this? You had a whole record player in your car. Was that, I mean,
1: where did you keep all the vinyl? Who's got that kind of space?
4: Crates in the trunk.
2: 45s weren't.
1: Oh, sure. Yeah, you're smaller, yeah.
2: Yeah. So, but anyway, it would only hold like five or six. And it played from the top. The arm was upside down, and after the record finished, the arm would move, and the record that just played would drop down in the bottom.
1: We're all the
2: and
1: same.
2: Play the next record.
4: Every God, generation.
1: Great story, man.
4: Point.
1: Thanks for the call.
4: Also,
1: appreciate you.
4: How mad are you that we've had to buy the same music
1: over and over
4: 80 times, yeah. And now vinyl's big again? I mean, you threw out your vinyl sometime, probably in the late 80s.
1: Mm-hmm. Emil is on the line. What's up?
5: Hey, in the 60s, we used Black Pack, and those were really loud. I mean, you take it, and what we'd do is we'd pour gas down them and throw a match in them, and it would burn them out. So all you're doing is just kind of throwing your exhaust right straight through the mufflers, and they were real loud.
3: Was this were you guys like racing for pink slips?
1: Like, what? Well before Fast and Furious, yeah.
5: We wouldn't race for pink slips, but we would take and see who had the loudest car on the streets going through town.
1: See, so. We're all the same.
3: This just gives me Grease vibes. I don't know why. I'm just like, I'm imagining you guys like
1: the
3: showing up.
1: The Sharks versus the Jets, yeah.
3: I don't know.
5: Yeah, yeah, you would just take and put them on and just go for it. Yeah, it was quite the ordeal when you have three or four guys in one row and everybody's just pushing the clutch in and just revving them up.
1: Ed is joining us today. What's up, Ed?
6: Hey, I'm from that same era. I've actually taken my 70 Camaro with the cherry bombs on it and the straight pipe.
1: Hell yeah.
6: And I've picked up girls, and all they want to do is go downtown where all the buildings are really, really tall, so you get that really good echo. And,
3: all they want to do, or are you suggesting?

0: announced it, and they say, yeah.
1: I did not. That was not even my intention.
0: How do we even know that unless we've been in the car with another man who suggested it before you?
2: Listen, like, Ed knows that if he finds a girl that wants to go downtown to hear his car sound bounce off of buildings, that's not the only bouncing that's going to be happening that night.
0: Oh, my God.
3: She's a keeper. She's a keeper.
0: Oh, my God.
1: If I'm driving around with my car, you're going to hear it, and you're going to want to be in the car.
0: Yeah. Man. But I'm never like, take me downtown so I can hear it bounce off a dolphin.
3: Audrey doesn't want to be taken downtown, but I do, Ed.
2: That's right.
3: I do.
0: See, that's what I'm saying.
2: Thanks for the call today, man. Kevin is on the line. What's up, Kevin?
4: I would just like to say, you know the mufflers that these kids are putting on the cars today?
2: Of course.
4: They put them on everything. They put them on everything. Nice cars, luxury cars. That's ridiculous. Growing up in the 70s, we had our cars had cherry bombs, brush buffers, and they were actual hot rods. You know what I mean?
2: So you're saying that all these dudes with the Flowmasters on the Honda Civics, they're posers. Like, they don't deserve that.
4: Yes.
2: Look at that. Look, see, we even have like dudes gatekeeping loud cars over here for us. I love it.
0: You gotta earn your stripes.
2: Love it.
4: Ridiculous.
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1: It's easier not to be what? 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
1: You can give us a call at 833-YO-DUMMY. You can also text it. And this is for the ladies only. Ladies.
2: Ladies.
1: What is the most attractive hobby that a man can have?
2: Make money and not let us pay for anything. Okay. Maybe drive a boat.
1: I don't know if that's like a hobby. I don't know if either of those.
2: Boating is a hobby.
1: Okay, sure. I mean, as a guy that is a big boat dude,
2: yeah.
1: I would tend to agree. Yeah, boating is a hobby for sure.
2: Also, I think money-making hobbies.
1: Yeah, okay. All right. That's because there's a list of the 10 most attractive.
2: A pilot? Do you enjoy flying?
1: Okay, none of which are on the list, but there are some things on here that I think that you are going to agree with.
2: Give me the list.
1: One of them is traveling.
2: Yes, because you are cultured. Correct.
1: There's a couple here that maybe are a little bit outside of my wheelhouse personally, so I'm going to fail on these. Blacksmithing and archery.
2: What the?
1: Hiking? Okay.
2: I mean, not
1: astronomy,
2: most attractive.
1: Gross.
2: Astronomy.
1: God, I swear, I will fight.
2: That is
1: people.
2: Nowhere. That's on my ick for women. No.
1: Yeah. So, okay. Well, let's get to the top 10. Photography, check, right?
2: Yes, because that means you can take great pictures of me.
1: And that's important. Swimming? Okay. Again, like water-based
2: nice
1: activities.
2: Sure.
1: And yeah, you're probably in pretty decent shape if swimming is a hobby.
2: Great shoulders.
1: Okay. Next one here, gardening.
2: A little fruity. Not in necessarily a negative way.
1: No, like you're
2: more
1: actually
2: like
1: might
2: a positive,
1: be,
2: you like you're actually getting us fruit.
1: Yeah. Like, go get me a cantaloupe. writing, I could see why. Painting, okay. Woodworking, now we're getting into the top five here.
2: We're getting so emotional here. Women, do we want women or do we want men?
1: Okay.
2: Like, what is this?
1: Okay, so here, let's get into the top four.
2: What about working out?
1: Not on the list at all, which is shocking to me.
2: Oh, God.
1: But cooking.
2: Yes.
1: Absolutely, because everyone benefits from that, right?
2: Correct.
1: Playing an instrument. Okay.
2: Hot.
1: I can see that. Like,
2: sure.
1: A dude, like when I found out that Christian McCaffrey could play the piano, I'm just
2: so
1: mad.
2: Annoying. You can't
1: so
2: be
1: mad.
2: That athletic and good looking and artistic.
1: Top two, foreign languages.
2: Yes.
1: And reading, number one.
2: Because both of those are intellectual
1: hobbies.
2: Yeah, that's great. I like this list a lot. It is, though, funny to me to think that astronomy is on the list. Along with some of these other like liberal artsy sort of things.
1: Uh-huh.
2: Because sometimes I think that women are kind of a little confused on what they want in a partner, truly. And that seems like women want women. Like I don't,
1: right.
2: But for me personally, I want my man to be a man. Like love, like there is nothing hotter to me when my man builds stuff. Like whenever he's got tools in his hands, that's a hobby for me.
1: You're barking
2: I'm like, continue to do the honey do list things that are like woodworking. Oh my God, are you joking? Like
1: and then
2: things like
1: honey.
2: That. Like,
1: yeah.
2: So I guess maybe like blacksmithing would be in that. But what?
1: Who does that? Who does that? I don't know anyone that does blacksmithing.
2: I don't either.
1: Maybe also, there's a bunch of people that are listening to this that do, but I'm curious for the ladies that are listening today that listen to this show, what you think is the most attractive
2: hobby
1: for you.
2: Because as a female who has had a partner in the past in college who was like the overtop emotional being for a man.
1: He sat at the end of your bed and cried,
2: and
1: right?
2: cried.
1: Yeah.
2: I mean,
1: bit
2: there
1: a
2: is
1: off.
2: A degree of intellectual, like, emotional intelligence, right?
1: Sure.
2: That is necessary that I think women are kind of seeking for, and that's why they're leaning into this. This is the hottest thing ever for me to have an emotional man.
1: Shut up.
2: You don't really want that.
1: Nobody wants.
2: S.O.S. Yes, emotional intelligence is fine, but not to the point where they're painting you and writing poems, okay?
1: And then crying because you don't like my poem.
2: And crying about it.
1: Enough.
2: No, man. Bring back men.
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1: Leave a message.
2: So since we were just talking about stalking, let's head over to our voicemail and listen in on our very own stalkers. Mahoney, I don't want to say that you've lost a step, but the guy who appears to maybe have had a few drinks and call our voicemail on a regular basis and has been a consistent stalker of yours seems to perhaps have lost interest.
3: Hey, Dave, did you know nomads come with gonads? Hey, Audrey, you ain't grease for my piece. Hey, Audrey, nature's nice. Take a walk. Hey, Dave, do you listen to the birds or the cats? Hey, Dave, can you come out? Hey, Dave, that was a good one, buddy. I like that. That was all right. All right, Dave. All right, bye-bye.
4: Message deleted.
5: Hell yeah.
6: So you're saying I've lost a step because he's not addressing me in any of these, like, many, many phone calls that he's left on our voicemail.
2: Maybe it has just become a bit of a competition for him because he knows that my sweet love Mary is back in our lives. Oh, and she has left another message. And, you know, you always tell me to be cautious with Mary because she's going to kill me and wear my skin as she drives through three states in a...
6: Yeah. Yeah.
2: Forest Green Daewoo.
7: She doesn't drive a Daewoo. She can't drive because she's probably got her license revoked because she's drunk all the time.
2: I will say this is the first voicemail from Mary that has concerned me a bit.
8: It's Marianne. I just wanted to tell you again, I have been thinking about the situation with this tap on my landline, and I've had it with it. What I need Dave to do is spot me a check for $15,000 to keep my mouth shut about what I know. And I'm being serious, because I listened to these guys for 15 and a half years, and he owes me at least that. But like I told you, I'm going to write a book, and you guys are going to be in it, so... Talk to Dave about this $15,000 and all that to keep my mouth shut, because I'm sure they know about the tap. I'm sure.
4: Message deleted.
2: Mary, my sweet love, if your phone is actually tapped, then they would have evidence of you trying to blackmail me. You also left a message for a radio show, knowing that we were going to play it on the radio, you actually blackmailing me for $15,000 because you know something?
6: The more interesting part out of all of that is that she wants $1,000 for every year listened. You know,
7: which I think is pretty fair. I do feel like we get like some reparations due.
0: Dave and Mahoney. 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

0: You know the songs, but do you know them when they sound this bad? It's Cover Your Ears.
1: Okay, that's enough. Stop.
0: On Dave and Mahoney.
2: Some of the biggest rock songs ever released. You are trying to figure out what they are. Jim is on the line for Cover Your Ears. Jim, you ready?
3: Yes, sir.
2: All right. You got a couple lifelines, if necessary. 30 seconds in each one of these. This first one here has got 25,000 to you from Echoes of the Dark. Here we go.

0: Okay.
1: That's an interesting take.
0: An interesting take. Do you know it, Jim?
2: Different. Yeah, that's War Pigs by Black Sabbath.
0: Sure is. Nicely done. Okay, the next one here may be a bit more challenging. It's from Joanna DTF, whatever that means. It's only got three views. Here we go.

0: right. We'll stop it there.
1: Thank you for stopping it there. Yeah,
2: that made me feel a little weird.
3: Thank you.
0: Jim, yes. Do you know it?
3: I'm a little sick feeling after that one. Yeah, that's Black Hole Sun by Soundgarden.
0: That is correct.
1: Or supposed to be.
0: Two for two. Okay, we are taking away your lifelines. You don't need them. You're doing too well. You can win here with a full point. And this is the most popular one of the day. 82,000 views on this one. You can win it right here.
4: Two.

0: me tell you something that's going to make you like that or hate that even more. The artist is called Dad Harmony, which means it's just a bunch of dads that get together and do that.
1: They tour.
0: Yeah, do they really?
1: They tour.
0: Oh, wow. Okay.
1: I think they're Australian.
0: All right, Jim. For the win. Do you know it?
2: That's 11 by heart.
0: 3 for 3.
3: Wow.
0: Nicely done.
1: Oh, yeah, Jim.
4: I'll be honest. People who sing in that, like, super low octave freak me out.
0: You're scared of them?
4: Like, why? Stop that.
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31: So have you guys seen those adult toys that are connected devices? Like you can connect them to the internet and like you can have your lover control the certain...
32: I will tell you, not a big fan of the idea of this because I've got a treadmill. And you know, treadmills you should just be able to turn on, turn off, yeah. You know, just yeah. They work. Uh-huh. But you have to like have software now. For it, so I can't even turn on my treadmill. Not that I was going to turn on my treadmill to walk, but my wife was going to turn on the treadmill so she could walk. I don't want to have to download a firmware update for my dildo if I want to get off, man. Like,
31: yeah, I mean, I understand like the reasoning behind it, like why that exists. But I'm with you. I bought like Christmas lights for my house before,
32: yeah.
31: And it comes with like a whole separate. I'm like, can I just plug it in?
32: If it can't work without like the internet. It's a crap product.
31: Well, so here is where we have a problem, is that they, of course, have an app that you have to download in order to be able to control your adult devices. And now a major security flaw in the LoveSense app, which controls the internet-connected adult toys, expose users' email addresses and allowed potential account takeovers. So now there's hackers in your adult toys.
33: That's so weird.
31: That feels like such a violation. But they say that there was a some sort of hack that happened, and Bob the Hacker, not making that up, wish I was, allowed anyone to convert a username into an email address simply by muting the user's account. And the particular risk came for cam models who were publicly sharing usernames but wanted to keep their emails private. So now all of their contact information is out there as well. And to your point, Mahoney, anytime that you have to download something and sign up for something and give them your personal information in order just to use their product, next thing you know, it's vulnerable to a potential hack. And when it's as intimate as this, it's a real problem.
32: I'm on the LoveSense website right now. I was not familiar with their products, but they have a wide range of products.
33: Was that thing called the Gush 2.0?
32: Oh. Yeah, that's a man sex toy, and it's called the Gush 2.0.
31: Gross.
32: And that's, I feel like that whole company should be sued and disbarred and whatever else you could do.
31: Deported.
32: Yeah, this is terrible.
33: Well, I mean, I'm like sitting
32: and
33: here.
32: And I gotta use an app for it? I want the OG Gush, the Gush 1.0 without the internet.
31: So I guess LoveSense was notified in March of this year, and the company delayed fixing the issue, only partially addressed it months later. And the full fix is expected after users update the app. Critics argue the problem still isn't fully resolved, again, raising ongoing privacy and security concerns. So just be careful with your Gush 2.0
32: app. Gush.
31: Oh, excuse me, yes. Be careful with your Gush and your Gush.
33: And your Tush.
34: That's a wrap.
35: Well, it's about
0: Trump Talk.
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Bloodhound Gang, X1079, your new home for the Vegas Golden Knights. Good morning, it's Carlota. Tickets for Corey Taylor, he's coming to town this, what, couple weeks. October 18th, he's going to be at Fremont Country Club. Tickets, yes, email me. I got a new email, ready? Carlota at X1079.

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Digging in the Michael E. Minden Diamond Jewelers Prize Closet for Corey Taylor tickets. He's coming October 18th. He's going to be playing the Fremont Country Club downtown. And I have tickets. 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

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Hey, VGK, we play the games, baby. Vegas Golden Knights. 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
3: 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And let me tell you what, I've never owned a firearm before, but I've been thinking about getting one for a minute. Right? Things are a little weird. You know what I mean? So I was like, man, I think I might want to get one. And a friend of mine recommended Apex Armory. And so I decided to go check them out. And let me tell you what, I'm so glad I did. Joe and the team were so helpful. They were so welcoming. And they answered all my questions. And believe me, babe, I had a ton of them. Okay? Because this is a big decision for me, right? And they made me feel good about everything. They made me, you know, they didn't pressure me or nothing. 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And I did. 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And tell him Carlota sent you.
4: Last year, I had back pain radiating down my right leg. 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I'm John Morgan of Morgan & Morgan. In my professional career, I've represented thousands of people who've had herniated discs and issues with their neck and back, but never fully appreciated what they were going through until it was my turn. 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Then I thought of all of you and how much more devastating this type of injury could be for you. 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Morgan means more.
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0: to go.
1: 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That's Itch Hill, Love to Go. We're the new home for the Vegas Golden Knights, by the way, just so you know. Tonight, the game is on. They're in Seattle, and we got VGK, Insider. Then we got the pregame. The official time for the game tonight is 6:40. So puck drops probably like 6:48, somewhere in there. I just want to make sure you're all over this thing tonight, okay? 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

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Hey now. What up? Hey, I'm working on a new lunch thing, if you haven't noticed. I got a new lunch thing coming up. Be listening for it. It's going to go old school. I'm just trying to name it. I think lo-fi lunch might be it. Or yesterday's lunch.

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And tonight, baby, the puck drops at 6:48. I know, it's like exact and stuff. It truly is. So check it out. They're in Seattle playing the Kraken. We're going to be rocking that thing tonight. VGK Insider Show, the pregame, then bam, the game. So, yeah, right here, babe. Vegas Golden Knights. 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
1: Hey now. 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
0: 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I pick you. I'll give you the tickets. I'll throw Steamy Weenie in there.

If you had one shot, or one opportunity to seize everything you ever wanted in one moment, would you capture it?

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Oh, tonight, the boys are in Seattle taking on the Kraken. 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

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You're talking about beaches in Tennessee. There's no beaches in Tennessee. No. So maybe those mushy rooms in Kentucky must be very good. 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

That's the latest from Weezer. We might as well be strangers. It's X 107.9. Ooh, I almost messed up. I almost mess up every time I open the mic. Whatever. Let's go. Tonight, the Vegas Golden Knights taking on the Seattle Kraken in Seattle. And right here on 107.9. Okay, right here. You check us out. We're going to have the game. We're going to have VGK Insider Show, pregame, and then the game. The puck drops around 6:48. So, yeah, official time is 6:40, but, you know, takes a few minutes. Then we get to it. I've learned this. So, learning a lot lately. Yeah, there you go, man. But the Vegas Golden Knights, let's do this tonight. Seattle, in for some trouble. Tool, X-107.

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Somebody likes it. Right? There you go. Tame Impala, Loser. I mean, it's true. Somebody does. Paramore, Misery Business, X1079.

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1: You think it's hard on your kids having Bill Burr as a dad? 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

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X1079. Seriously, you didn't have to write a song about it. 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Anyways, it's X1079. Did I mention that yet? Okay, good. Sometimes I like to double dip, you know what I mean? All right, let's do this. Don't forget, Golden Knights, Kraken tonight. Puck drop, 648. Let's do it. The Antares, it's X1079.

Pearl Jam Black getting us started on a Tuesday afternoon. As they do say, Tuesday is the most productive day of the week. I don't believe them, but I've got a lot to do today, so maybe they're right. It is Paulie. If you need anything, they say my email is paulie@x1079.com, but that keeps getting bounced back, so I don't know how you get a hold of me. 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The phone number is 702-405-1079. Maybe I'll answer the phone. Maybe I won't. I'll have some tickets this afternoon to check out Corey M.F. 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

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You got your boy, Paulie. That's me. I'm talking about myself in third person. You got me all the way up until 5 p.m. when Darren Millard takes over with the VGK Insider Show. 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

a new life. Jason insisted on hearing some Everclear. 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Make you say, woohoo!

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He knows Vegas. He knows when to stop. Still kind of working on that, though. 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

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So send those to Paulie at Extreme. 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But every time you send an email to that, it gets bounced back. So, yeah, how do you get a hold of me? Carrier pigeon, that'll work. Or just find me on the socials at the Paulie Covert. Just after 4 p.m. during this commercial-free X, I'm going to let you pick Paulie's pockets for a chance to see Corey Taylor out at Fremont Country Club October 18th. You'll be able to get a hold of me. Just keep it on X107.9. It's White Zombie. Yeah.

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If you have a suggestion, send that now. Whoa, geez. How's that email work? I don't know. At the Pauly Cover on the social, send it over there. It's after some Sublime and this Smashing Pumpkins today on X107.9.

0: I got on X107.9. I'm Paulie. I'll tell you what I got, and that's a big old rip out of the archives with this 420 rip on X107.9 going back to 1998. On this date, October 6, 1998, the legendary band Cake released their third studio album, Prolonging the Magic, featuring many great tracks. One of them I used as a song in my lip sync competition senior year in high school and won first place. Let's listen to it now. Cake, Never There, in our 420 rip. Love this song.
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new album, The Wild Signal. It is Muse Cryogen on X107.9 during this commercial-free X. Brought to you by Gettle, G-O-E-T-T-L. It'll keep you cool, but it's hard to spell. If you're still trying to pick Pauly's pockets for Corey Taylor tickets, October 18th at Fremont Country Club, that keyword to spell is snuff, S-N-U-F-F. 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This band going to be taking over the Sphere for many, many months to come. I saw it last Saturday, and I want to see it again. If you have the hookup, hook me up. I'm broke. I work in radio, and I want to see Metallica so bad. Until It Sleeps on X107.9.

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Limp Bizkit wrapping up my Tuesday with you on X107.9. If you need me, at the Pauly Cover on the socials. Tomorrow, we'll do it again, 2 to 5. Another chance to score those Corey Taylor tickets, so be sure to listen. And on Thursday, I'm giving away that $100 bar tab out to BrewDog Las Vegas to come hang with X107.9. Sunday, noon to 2. Coming up next on the new home of the Vegas Golden Knights, our VGK Insider Show with Darren Millard. He'll take you all the way up until the pregame show starts with Doug Latuca at 5:40, then puck drop 6:40 with Dan Duva and

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1: Happening from Seattle, Washington, where the Golden Knights will finish off a brief two-game road trip. It is the VGK Insider Show. Darren Millard, we're on a half-hour program today, bringing you all the latest news and information from the Golden Knights' fourth game of the campaign as they try to improve to 3-1 and sweep this two-game sojourn through the Pacific Division. Now, we'll get to Danny Webster from the Las Vegas Review-Journal in just a little bit. Also, the latest lineup news and information. But first, we go live to the streets of Seattle, where Gary Lawless, the VGK insider, is making his way over to Climate Pledge Arena. The status of your trip, Gary?
2: Everything is good. Shane, Dave, and Dan are in the back, and they're behaving so far. I have a question. If I'm the VGK insider, and this is the VGK insider show, is this your show or my show?
1: This is my show, and I don't want you to